0: Excuse me.
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child. 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And Mr. Air isn't on the side of caution. I threw it to the wind, it's quite the option. That hydrogen oxide.

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Yo, what up? This is Killer Priest. One time for your mind, Wu-Tang Clan. We vibing out to KXLL, Excellent Radio in Juneau, Alaska. Jam.

0: This is a top to, you know, what we use on stage, but it's very, very special because if you can see, the numbers all go to 11. Look, right across the board, 11, 11,
1: and most of
0: 11,
1: the amps go up to 10.
0: Exactly.
1: Does that mean it's louder? Is it any louder?
0: Well, it's one louder, isn't it? It's not 10. You see, most blokes are going to be playing at 10. You're on 10 here, all the way up, all the way up, all the way up. You're on 10 on your guitar. Where can you go from there? Where?
1: I don't know.
0: Nowhere, exactly. What we do is if we need that extra push over the cliff, you know what we do?
1: Put it up to 11.
0: 11, exactly. One louder.
1: Why don't you just make 10 louder and make 10 be the top number and make that a little louder?
0: These go to 11.

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2: Good afternoon. This is KTOO, and I'm Clarice Larson. Thank you so much for tuning in. The preliminary results for Juneau's 2026 municipal election are in. They show that residents want to implement a new seasonal sales tax in Juneau next year and are split on two other tax-related propositions in the capital city. According to the results shared late last night, yes votes on Proposition C, a 1% seasonal sales tax, led no votes by just over 800 votes. Proponents say the 1% tax bump would take advantage of the 1.7 million cruise ship passengers that come to town each summer, and it would boost funding to the city's recreational facilities and programs. Opponents say the tax is unnecessary and burdensome for residents. Meanwhile, early results show that Proposition A is also passing, but no votes for Proposition B are leading by a small margin. Proposition A seeks to renew a 3% temporary tax in Juneau, which has been in place since 1983. Results show that yes votes are leading handily by more than 3,500 votes. Proposition B seeks to reverse a tax cut passed last election that lowered the cap on the local property tax rate, also known as the mill rate. Votes against the proposition narrowly led by just under 230 votes. Incumbent Assemblymember Paul Kelly led in his race for re-election to his area-wide seat. He outpaced his closest opponent, Brad Sapp, by more than 1,700 votes. Third-place candidate James McCants had just over 300 votes so far. District 1 candidate Mila Cosgrove is running unopposed for her seat in the Assembly. She has just over 4,200 votes. District 2 Assembly candidate Joyce Niven is emerging as the top candidate for that open seat on the Assembly as well. And incumbent school board members Brittany Choney Haywood and David Noon are leading in their race against candidate Christine Johnson. These results are preliminary and could be subject to change. This is KTOO.

a record of the delightful piece they're going to play this evening.

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If shit don't work out, don't run into bloods. We brothers, ain't no need to feed in the facades. Before this rap, yeah, you was my dog. 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This for the squad.

0: You're listening to KTOO's Tlingit Word of the Week. This week's word comes from Kakahla Florence Marks Sheikley. And the word this week is Kitch-on-a-got.
1: Kitch-on-a-got.
0: That means rainbow. And here's a sentence. It is from the rain that we always see rainbows. Let's hear it again.
1: Kitch-on-a-got.
0: Rainbow. Gunnish Chisht Khune Lance Twitchell, Gold Belt Heritage Foundation, and the University of Alaska, Southeast, for this audio.
2: Kakashat Florence Mark Shakely is Shukach Adi and a child of a Chukanidi man. She grew up on Mark's Trail in a family that used Tlingit as the primary language and were involved in teaching and publishing in Tlingit. She has taught the language at all levels and has served as the teacher of teachers in the Juneau area for decades now.
0: Tune in next week for another Tlingit Word of the Week from KTOO.

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0: Wow.

Looking through the telescope, will I get a visit? Looking at my phone, stop going through the images. Looking in the mirror, I can see a limit. I can see a body, I can feel a difference. A thing called time, yeah, I track it with the digits. Satellite business, arms in space. Communication with the energy, for forgiveness. Communication with the energy, disappearing. Communication with the memory, reappearing. The love and the care and the words I was given. The memory is fading like a dream, but I'm carried by a spirit and I'm back looking in it. Through the eyes of my child, I can see an inner vision. Through the eyes of my child, I can see you in my vision. Through the eyes of my child, I can see an inner vision. Through the eyes of my child, I can see you in my vision. 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

0: It's good. 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
0: McLovin? McLovin? What kind of a stupid name is that, Fogel? What, are you trying to be an Irish R&B singer?

0: treaty story, of course, begins before there was a United States, because it was nation to nation amongst the native nations and the European nations.
1: The story's told with lies, lies, lies. The treaty signed.
2: Since the founding of this country, the U.S. government has made and broken over 500 treaties with various Indian tribes.

they were unilateral agreements between two sovereigns, meaning that it was indigenous people here and the U.S. government, and it was equal. We still retain that. The other way that it's supported and retained, even though the U.S. government refuses sometimes to recognize that, and maybe these younger people that are listening to this can change this, because this is about healing. It's about forgiving. Do you know what the sixth article of the U.S. Constitution is? That treaties are the supreme law of the land. It actually says that in the U.S. Constitution. Treaties are the supreme law of the land.

0: turns out that the problem with treaties begins not on the native side, but like many problems, begins on the western side.
1: The U.S. government has made and broken over 500 treaties with various Indian tribes.
2: Most of the non-native people think of Indian treaties as Indian treaties. They don't think of them as their treaties. And these are everyone's treaties. These are the United States and the Native Nations. And we all have rights and we all have responsibilities. The United States gained a territory over which to govern through treaties. If you don't know treaty, and I'm not talking about treaty law, but if you don't know treaties, you just don't know American history.
3: But never mind. The treaty signed. The treaty signed.
4: Why is it important that the American people understand this? I mean, most people study a little bit about Native American history and maybe in school, but then it for many, I think it disappears from our daily news diet. So why was this important, and specifically the treaty? Why look at the treaty?

felt the United States, we felt the people needed a civics lesson and a reminder that the Constitution doesn't just refer to the federal government and the state governments, it also refers to the Indian tribes.

0: was lost. The treaty signed. I was not caught across the line. I was not caught. Though many tried, I live among you, well disguised.
1: Since the founding of this country, the U.S. government has made and broken over 500 treaties with various Indian tribes all across our nation.
0: But never mind.
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Yeah, rainy days and rainy nights. 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I spent on porches, dormant money, calling, trying to get my better portion of the pie. 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List is getting full. 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That's all I need sometimes. 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

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Yo, what up? This is Killer Priest. One time for your mind, Wu-Tang Clan. We vibing out to KXLL, Excellent Radio in Juneau, Alaska. Jam.

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0: I have chosen to perform the title track off of my critically reviewed limited reality series, A Little Bit Alexis. 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I'm a little bit. 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
0: La la la.
1: Wonderful.
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0: You're listening to KXLL Juno. The universe gonna get these hands eventually.
1: Yeah, I ain't been this hurt ever, and we deserve better. When you see destruction, it's corruption, then it's vendetta. We can stand to settle. Every black boy ain't just born ghetto. But we in this bracket, police tactics holding warm metal. Whether you an athlete or an actress, this is hard as ever. Or just pose distraction, moving backwards while we're all disheveled. 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My people's more than fed up. We just earn a fraction when there's actually much more to give us. Riddled in these lies, oppressors wanna kill our strides. 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It's cowardice. 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It took too long just to acknowledge.

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Then PS2, Crash Bandicoot, Mortal Kombat. 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

0: see us, but you can hear us. 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
2: Good morning from the KTOO Newsroom in Juneau. I'm Yvonne Crumery. Thanks for listening. The USS Ted Stevens arrived in downtown Juneau yesterday. The missile destroyer's visit comes after its commissioning ceremony in Whittier on Saturday. The USS Ted Stevens is named after Alaska's U.S. Senator who served four decades and ushered in the Alaska Native Claims Settlement Act and the Trans-Alaska Pipeline. The ship will be homeported in Norfolk, Virginia. The U.S. Navy is offering public tours of the new warship by online registration today and tomorrow between noon and 4:30 p.m. The vessel is moored at the cruise ship terminal dock near the Gold Belt Tram. The Navy is also sponsoring a block party on Front Street Thursday evening starting at 4 p.m. with live music from High Cost of Living. While the ship is in Juneau, the U.S. Coast Guard is enforcing a naval vessel protection zone around it, meaning no person or boat can get within 500 yards without permission. Violators can be punished with a fine of up to $250,000, 6 years in prison, and a seizure of the vessel. The USS Ted Stevens is scheduled to leave Juneau on Sunday. Public comments closed yesterday on a federal proposal to lift a road-building ban in national forests across the country, including in the Tongass National Forest. 9% of them oppose a rollback of the roadless rule. More than 370,000 people submitted comments online, and 99% of them oppose a rollback of the roadless rule. That's according to an analysis published today by the Center for Western Priorities, a conservation advocacy group. Many comments pointed to research that shows the Tongass holds more than 40% of all carbon stored in U.S. national forests and called the forest the lungs of the earth. Nearly half of the Tongass is inventoried as roadless. During a statewide subsistence hearing held by the U.S. Forest Service last week, all 26 people who testified said they want to keep it that way. Judith Ramos is Tlingit from Yakutat, where she did research on subsistence as an anthropologist for the Yakutat Tlingit tribe. She said that both Alaska Native and non-Native households in the community depend on the forest for food.
3: Almost 20% of the households got 75% of their protein from subsistence.
2: Many said the forest helps provide salmon and deer that people in rural communities need to thrive. The roadless rule has flip-flopped multiple times since it was established to protect forest lands in 2001. Rolling it back again aligns with President Donald Trump's executive orders to stimulate logging and other natural resource extraction in Alaska. At nearly 17 million acres, the Tongass is the largest national forest in the United States and the largest intact temperate rainforest in the world. Adrian Lee is a representative of the Tongass Hub of the Women's Earth and Climate Action Network. She testified at the hearing that her small village of Huna is still recovering from issues brought by logging camps.
4: The impacts with addictions and violence was huge in our community.
2: While tribes and environmental groups have said millions of acres of Tongass forest land could be opened to logging without roadless protections, some members of the timber industry disagree. Sarah Dahlstrom is the director of public relations at Viking Lumber. Her family's multi-generational sawmill is on Prince of Wales Island. In an interview with KTOO, she said that timber sales likely won't open immediately if the roadless rule is lifted, and an amendment to the current forest management plan will be necessary to identify areas that could be available for road building and logging.
5: I'm going to say it's a very small amount of acreage that gets opened up that could have road building on that.
2: The Alaska Forest Association is an industry group that advocates on behalf of timber companies in Southeast and supports lifting the road building ban. In an email to KTOO, the association estimates that around 188,000 acres of currently roadless areas could be considered suitable for logging. That's less than 2% of the Tongass. The association says that's because most roadless areas of the Tongass have additional layers of protection, like a wilderness, natural area, or recreation designation. The Forest Service did not respond to a request for comment. This is KTOO.

0: He looks like my future. I'm gonna stop. I have a boyfriend.
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0: with vulnerable volume blend. Because if we do summer, if we do vulnerable summer, then it's like, if we want to do it next summer, then what do we call it? Vulnerable summer volume 2. If we want to drop a mixtape in the fall.
1: Yes, two.
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1: Good morning from the KTOO Newsroom in Juneau. I'm Yvonne Quimery. Thanks for listening. The USS Ted Stevens arrived in downtown Juneau yesterday. The missile destroyer's visit comes after its commissioning ceremony in Whittier on Saturday. The USS Ted Stevens is named after Alaska's U.S. Senator who served four decades and ushered in the Alaska Native Claims Settlement Act and the Trans-Alaska Pipeline. The ship will be homeported in Norfolk, Virginia. The U.S. Navy is offering public tours of the new warship by online registration today and tomorrow between noon and 4:30 p.m. The vessel is moored at the cruise ship terminal dock near the Gold Belt Tram. The Navy is also sponsoring a block party on Front Street Thursday evening starting at 4 p.m. with live music from High Cost of Living. While the ship is in Juneau, the U.S. Coast Guard is enforcing a naval vessel protection zone around it, meaning no person or boat can get within 500 yards without permission. Violators can be punished with a fine of up to $250,000, 6 years in prison, and a seizure of the vessel. The USS Ted Stevens is scheduled to leave Juneau on Sunday. Public comments closed yesterday on a federal proposal to lift a road-building ban in national forests across the country, including in the Tongass National Forest. 9% of them oppose a rollback of the roadless rule. More than 370,000 people submitted comments online, and 99% of them oppose a rollback of the roadless rule. That's according to an analysis published today by the Center for Western Priorities, a conservation advocacy group. Many comments pointed to research that shows the Tongass holds more than 40% of all carbon stored in U.S. national forests, and called the forest the lungs of the earth. Nearly half of the Tongass is inventoried as roadless. During a statewide subsistence hearing held by the U.S. Forest Service last week, all 26 people who testified said they want to keep it that way. Judith Ramos is Tlingit from Yakutat, where she did research on subsistence as an anthropologist for the Yakutat Tlingit tribe. She said that both Alaska Native and non-Native households in the community depend on the forest for food.
2: Almost 20% of the households got 75% of their protein from subsistence.
1: Many said the forest helps provide salmon and deer that people in rural communities need to thrive. The roadless rule has flip-flopped multiple times since it was established to protect forest lands in 2001. Rolling it back again aligns with President Donald Trump's executive orders to stimulate logging and other natural resource extraction in Alaska. At nearly 17 million acres, the Tongass is the largest national forest in the United States and the largest intact temperate rainforest in the world. Adrienne Lee is a representative of the Tongass Hub of the Women's Earth and Climate Action Network. She testified at the hearing that her small village of Huna is still recovering from issues brought by logging camps.
3: The impacts with addictions and violence was huge in our community.
1: While tribes and environmental groups have said millions of acres of Tongass forest land could be opened to logging without roadless protections, some members of the timber industry disagree. Sarah Dahlstrom is the director of public relations at Viking Lumber. Her family's multi-generational sawmill is on Prince of Wales Island. In an interview with KTOO, she said that timber sales likely won't open immediately if the roadless rule is lifted, and an amendment to the current forest management plan will be necessary to identify areas that could be available for road building and logging.
4: I'm going to say it's a very small amount of acreage that gets opened up that could have road building on that.
1: The Alaska Forest Association is an industry group that advocates on behalf of timber companies in Southeast and supports lifting the road building ban. In an email to KTOO, the association estimates that around 188,000 acres of currently roadless areas could be considered suitable for logging. That's less than 2% of the Tongass. The association says that's because most roadless areas of the Tongass have additional layers of protection, like a wilderness, natural area, or recreation designation. The Forest Service did not respond to a request for comment. This is KTOO.

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1: Yeah. Ladies and gentlemen, boys and girls, I need y'all to just rock with me.

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0: You passenger princess.
1: 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This is Passenger Princess, and you're riding shotgun. 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

bring nothing to the table. 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Conversation with the youngest put up.

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1: Good morning from the KTOO Newsroom in Juneau. I'm Yvonne Quimery. Thanks for listening. The USS Ted Stevens arrived in downtown Juneau yesterday. The missile destroyer's visit comes after its commissioning ceremony in Whittier on Saturday. The USS Ted Stevens is named after Alaska's U.S. Senator who served four decades and ushered in the Alaska Native Claims Settlement Act and the Trans-Alaska Pipeline. The ship will be homeported in Norfolk, Virginia. The U.S. Navy is offering public tours of the new warship by online registration today and tomorrow between noon and 4:30 p.m. The vessel is moored at the cruise ship terminal dock near the Gold Belt Tram. The Navy is also sponsoring a block party on Front Street Thursday evening starting at 4 p.m. with live music from High Cost of Living. While the ship is in Juneau, the U.S. Coast Guard is enforcing a naval vessel protection zone around it, meaning no person or boat can get within 500 yards without permission. Violators can be punished with a fine of up to $250,000, 6 years in prison, and a seizure of the vessel. The USS Ted Stevens is scheduled to leave Juneau on Sunday. Public comments closed yesterday on a federal proposal to lift a road-building ban in national forests across the country, including in the Tongass National Forest. 9% of them oppose a rollback of the roadless rule. More than 370,000 people submitted comments online, and 99% of them oppose a rollback of the roadless rule. That's according to an analysis published today by the Center for Western Priorities, a conservation advocacy group. Many comments pointed to research that shows the Tongass holds more than 40% of all carbon stored in U.S. national forests, and called the forest the lungs of the earth. Nearly half of the Tongass is inventoried as roadless. During a statewide subsistence hearing held by the U.S. Forest Service last week, all 26 people who testified said they want to keep it that way. Judith Ramos is Tlingit from Yakutat, where she did research on subsistence as an anthropologist for the Yakutat Tlingit tribe. She said that both Alaska Native and non-Native households in the community depend on the forest for food.
2: Almost 20% of the households got 75% of their protein from subsistence.
1: Many said the forest helps provide salmon and deer that people in rural communities need to thrive. The roadless rule has flip-flopped multiple times since it was established to protect forest lands in 2001. Rolling it back again aligns with President Donald Trump's executive orders to stimulate logging and other natural resource extraction in Alaska. At nearly 17 million acres, the Tongass is the largest national forest in the United States and the largest intact temperate rainforest in the world. Adrienne Lee is the representative of the Tongass Hub of the Women's Earth and Climate Action Network. She testified at the hearing that her small village of Hoonah is still recovering from issues brought by logging camps.
3: The impacts with addictions and violence was huge in our community.
1: While tribes and environmental groups have said millions of acres of Tongass forest land could be opened to logging without roadless protections, some members of the timber industry disagree. Sarah Dahlstrom is the director of public relations at Viking Lumber. Her family's multi-generational sawmill is on Prince of Wales Island. In an interview with KTOO, she said that timber sales likely won't open immediately if the roadless rule is lifted, and an amendment to the current forest management plan will be necessary to identify areas that could be available for road building and logging.
4: I'm going to say it's a very small amount of acreage that gets opened up that could have road building on that.
1: The Alaska Forest Association is an industry group that advocates on behalf of timber companies in Southeast and supports lifting the road building ban. In an email to KTOO, the association estimates that around 188,000 acres of currently roadless areas could be considered suitable for logging. That's less than 2% of the Tongass. The association says that's because most roadless areas of the Tongass have additional layers of protection, like a wilderness, natural area, or recreation designation. The Forest Service did not respond to a request for comment. This is KTOO.

far as Dubai, it's like, you know, you only tell me Dubai when I'm gone, and I'm gonna live forever, so you can't never tell me Dubai. I'm here forever. I'm immortal. I'm a statue. I'm a public figure, trophy that's nice and shiny. I'm here forever like air. Nobody say goodbye to the air.

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1: And this is Jocelyn.
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0: I have chosen to perform the title track off of my critically reviewed limited reality series, A Little Bit Alexis. Feel free to sing along. Okay. Are you ready? Let's do it. I'm a little bit. I'm a little bit. I'm a little bit. I'm a little bit of la la la la la la la. A little bit of Alexis.
1: Yes.
0: La la la.
1: Wonderful.
0: Are you saying I booked it?

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0: You're listening to KTOO's Tlingit Word of the Week. This week's word comes from Kakahtla Florence Marks Sheikley. And the word this week is Kitch-on-a-got.
1: Kitch-on-a-got.
0: That means rainbow. And here's a sentence. It is from the rain that we always see rainbows. Let's hear it again.
1: Kitch-on-a-got.
0: Rainbow. Gunnish Chisht Khune Lance Twitchell, Gold Belt Heritage Foundation, and the University of Alaska, Southeast, for this audio.
2: Kakashat Florence Mark Shakley is Shukach Adi and a child of a Chukanidi man. She grew up on Mark's trail in a family that used Tlingit as the primary language and were involved in teaching and publishing in Tlingit. She has taught the language at all levels and has served as the teacher of teachers in the Juneau area for decades now.
0: Tune in next week for another Tlingit Word of the Week from KTOO.

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shit. Been around the world, seen a lot of fake shit, partaking in some makeshifts, know about some facelifts, I don't want what they

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1: I've always wanted to do that.
0: I'm going to play golf.
1: You mean golf?
0: Golf! Frisbee golf, Jerry! Golf with the frisbee! This is going to be my time. Time to taste the fruits and let the juices drip down my chin. I proclaim this the Summer of Joy!

0: This is a top to a, you know, what we use on stage, but it's very, very special because if you can see, the numbers all go to 11. Look, right across the board, 11, 11,
1: and most of
0: 11,
1: these and then amps go up to 10.
0: Exactly.
1: Does that mean it's louder? Is it any louder?
0: Well, it's one louder, isn't it? It's not 10. You see, most blokes, you know, be playing at 10. You're on 10 here, all the way up, all the way up, all the way up. You're on 10 on your guitar. Where can you go from there? Where?
1: I don't know.
0: Nowhere, exactly. What we do is if we need that extra push over the cliff, you know what we do?
1: Put it up to 11.
0: 11, exactly. One louder.
1: Why don't you just make 10 louder and make 10 be the top number and make that a little louder?
0: These go to 11.

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1: You can't just comma chameleon.
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Cleik hundred point dachadushu aya KXLL shakudzi achi kuk city ya akwani ah.

0: You're listening to KTOO's Tlingit Word of the Week. This week's word comes from Kakahla Florence Marks Sheikley. And the word this week is Kitch'anakat.
1: Kitch'anakat.
0: That means rainbow. And here's a sentence. It is from the rain that we always see rainbows. Let's hear it again.
1: Kitch'anakat.
0: Rainbow. Gunnish Chisht Khune Lance Twitchell, Gold Belt Heritage Foundation, and the University of Alaska, Southeast, for this audio.
2: Kakashat Florence Mark Shakley is Shlukach Adi and a child of a Chukanidi man. She grew up on Mark's trail in a family that used Tlingit as the primary language and were involved in teaching and publishing in Tlingit. She has taught the language at all levels and has served as the teacher of teachers in the Juneau area for decades now.
0: Tune in next week for another Tlingit Word of the Week from KTOO.

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0: 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Or was I miserable because I listened to pop music?
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2: She doesn't even go here. Stupid.

Bitty bitty, there's a numerologist. 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Calabasas ain't the move, that's where everybody live. 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
1: 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You know what I mean?
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0: What you're hearing might be one of the most recognizable protest songs of the early 1970s, and it's the work of Gil Scott-Heron alongside his musical partner and our guest today, Brian Jackson. Brian has a new album, one that reimagines some of their most iconic songs, including The Revolution Will Not Be Televised. The new version features updated lyrics from Black Thought. According to Brian, he didn't need to give the Roots MC any instructions.
1: You let Black Thought cook, man. You know, you just sit back and, you know, and try not to get sculpted.
0: The new record is called Now More Than Ever. Brian thinks their message is now more vital than ever, especially for young people who might think he and Scott-Heron were predicting the future back in the 70s.
1: And I have to drop the unfortunate truth on them that, like we were talking about what was happening then, and the fact that they can relate so well means that, sadly, not enough has changed.
0: It's Brian Jackson today. I'm Kaleo. This is World Cafe. Plus, we'll talk about a big gap in Brian's composing and recording. We'll find out why retiring from his day job helped him get back into music. And we start in the same time period that Brian

0: Jason, the keyboardist of Jamiroquai, once invited Brian on stage to play with him. Here is Jamiroquai getting this hour going on the cafe. It's Virtual Insanity.
1: Ooh, hey, hey. Oh, what we're living in. Let me tell you.

Welcome one, welcome all. I'm Stephen Kaleo. It is World Cafe. And coming up later this hour, Brian Jackson, the musical director of Gil Scott Heron, joins us to talk about his new record, Now More Than Ever. And we get started with a band that shares a connection to Brian, Matt Johnson.

The year was 1977, and Roy Ayers had his biggest hit with Running Away off the album Lifeline, which evidently was Ayers just making fun of the soul funk conventions, which is probably how you end up with a line like, hey, I'm getting my bag and running away now because you've been mean to me. Coming up, Brian Jackson provided the soundtrack to Gil Scott-Heron's poetry and social commentary. The composer and multi-instrumentalist has a new album reimagining some of the duo's most iconic songs. Brian Jackson joins me to talk about Now More Than Ever, next on World Cafe.

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0: 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Hey, I'm Kaleo.
1: The revolution will not be televised. The revolution will not be brought to you by Xerox in four parts without commercial interruptions.
0: That's The Revolution Will Not Be Televised, one of Gil Scott-Heron's defining works. It was composed by my guest today, Brian Jackson. Jackson was his longtime musical director, helping to shape the sound of Scott-Heron's best-known recordings in the 1970s. Now, more than 50 years later, he's revisiting some of those iconic albums with his new release, Now More Than Ever, reworking songs from the catalog with legendary production duo Masters at Work and guest vocalists, including Black Thought of the Roots. Coming up, Brian talks about his years working with Gil, why these songs resonate today, and how his life took an unexpected turn, from making music to spending more than three decades working as an IT director for the city of New York. Our session gets underway with a new interpretation of The Bottle. Here's Brian Jackson on World Cafe.

0: Brian Jackson featuring Omar, The Bottle. Originally on 1974's Winter in America, this new version can be found on Now More Than Ever, an album that sees Jackson reimagining songs with masters at work from his decade-long partnership with Gil Scott-Heron. Composer, multi-instrumentalist, vocalist, and producer Brian Jackson's my guest. I'm Kaleo. It's World Cafe. So nice to meet. Thank you so much for being here.
1: Hey, Kaleo. Thanks a lot, man. I really, I've been a follower for a long time, and I really love what you guys do. It's a pleasure and an honor to be here.
0: Oh, thank you so much. So this record, whew, wow. I mean, it covers a lot of the era of your partnership working with Gil Scott-Heron in the 1970s and features new versions of classics like The Bottle and The Revolution Will Not Be Televised. Was there a tipping point for you that said, you know what, the world needs these now?
1: Well, I know I needed them for sure, because one of the problems that I don't know, it's a tick of mine is that once I write a piece of music, I see how it could be done like another way. And, you know, it bothers me a little bit sometimes if I'm not able to experiment with those things. So imagine having to go like 45, 50 years and not being able to actually, you know, to actually achieve that. I come from the Miles Davis school, the Sly Stone school, where that says that, you know, if I'm going to do a song, don't expect me to do it the same way twice.
0: I'm guessing going back to these songs gave you a chance to see 50-year-old tracks in a whole new light. Did it reveal something having to sort of forced reevaluate this stuff?
1: You know, the saddest part about it was that listening to it 50 years later, it still seems fresh. You know, it still seems like we're talking about things that are going on right now. And in fact, that's probably one of the saddest things that happens to me continually when I do talk to Gen Zers. You know, people who weren't around when we originally recorded this stuff, they'll say to me stuff like, "Well, you know, you guys must be some kind of prophets or something. How did you know that things like this were going to happen 50 years ago?" And I have to, you know, drop the unfortunate truth on them that, like we were talking about, what was happening then, and the fact that they can relate so well with what we were talking about just means that sadly not enough has changed.
0: You know, you've talked about the tradition of the griot, the truth teller, passing on stories from one generation to the next. Was making this record inviting in some of the present generation, the next generation of musicians, a way to tap into that tradition?
1: Oh, wow. You're way ahead of me there, because the people who I was most attracted to when talking about working on a project like this were people who followed the tradition, you know, the people who considered the art of storytelling and news telling and community gathering. You know, those are the people that I wanted to involve in this project.
0: Yeah. Where does that calling for you come from?
1: Wow, I don't know. I think it was probably what I was listening to when I was a kid, what my parents were listening to. So, like, to give you an example, I think the first thing that I can remember was hearing Max Roach and Clifford Brown play together. And, you know, following Max Roach and following his trajectory in terms of his commitment to community and to the struggle of African Americans in the U.S. and abroad, it kind of made sense for me to evolve, you know, from that, you know, from what I started listening to.
0: Yeah, this is World Cafe. We are talking with Brian Jackson. His new album is called Now More Than Ever. It reimagines his catalog with Gil Scott-Heron, with production from Masters at Work. Up next, we want to get into The Revolution Will Not Be Televised, and I want folks to hear a bit of the classic 1971 version from Pieces of a Man.

0: not be televised.
1: Originally, that was just purely a spoken word performance, but obviously the band filled it in for that 1971 version. What do you remember about its arrangement?
2: So what happened was that you know, it was something that we hadn't even planned to do, but producer Bob Thiel

0: Well, as we have a little extra time, why don't we give this a shot and try to redo it with Ron Carter, Bernard Purdy, and Hubert Laws there in the studio.
1: Yeah, just some
0: So,
1: lightweights. Just some folks.
0: just to see what these guys can come up with. And basically, I think maybe Gil might have read the poem to them one time, and Ron Carter just takes off. He just takes off with this vamp that's like as recognizable now as Anthony Jackson's bass line on For the Love of Money.
1: Yeah. Iconic.
0: And that was it. I mean, I sat there just dumbfounded. I really honestly, I didn't do anything, but just kind of stood there looking in total awe and amazement.
1: Yeah. So when you're redoing perhaps the greatest spoken word song in American music, how do you pick someone to take on that task?
0: There are some people, I think, who
1: I'm laughing because I know the guy you picked. But how did you wrap your head around that problem before magically arriving at Black Thought?
0: Well, you know what? I mean, I knew those guys. I had known Questlove for like 20 years. I knew I knew Kirk Douglas for like 20 something years.
1: Captain.
0: So we'd always kind of been around each other. And when the project, I think I was at We Out Here. It was one of those years. I think I was out. We Out Here, maybe Love Supreme, and I saw Questlove, and just something in my mind said, "Oh, wait a minute." So I went up to their tent, where they were staying, in their trailer, and I happened to see Black Thought there, and it just kind of all came. It just came to my mind that if there was somebody who would understand what we were trying to do and could recontextualize it for the present day. I'll tell you a story. While we were in the studio before Black Thought got on the mic, Peter Radakwa, the head of BBE, said to me, he said, "You want to kind of walk through, what your intention is with redoing Revolution Will Not Be Televised?" And I thought, okay, maybe needless, but I'll give it a shot anyway. I said to him, I said, obviously some of the references in the original Revolution Will Not Be Televised are not, a lot of younger people won't necessarily understand it. I mean, they'll understand it in a broader sense, of what we're talking about. We're talking about products, about the whole idea of Madison Avenue making us feel insecure about ourselves and thereby offering the solution to that insecurity by giving us a product that we don't need. Or offering us a product that we're selling us a product that we don't need. And I said that the problem is that, the context might not necessarily be totally appreciated now, because there is no Madison Avenue now. There are no, a lot of these products don't exist anymore, or they've just been so folded into mainstream of society that is like, for instance, deodorant. I mean, nobody even debates anything about deodorants anymore. First of all, there are a thousand different kinds, So there is nobody can say this particular one is going to do anything for you, etc. So I said, can you just kind of put it in today's context? And he just looked at me and smiled and he said, "I understood the assignment."
1: How much back and forth did you have to do with the lyrics, or did you just let him cook?
0: You let Black Thought cook, man. You just sit back and try not to get scalded.
1: He updated something that is classic in a really timeless way. I thought it's going to speak to this generation. So let's hear it. Featuring Black Thought, it's Brian Jackson. The Revolution Will Not Be Televised here on World Cafe.
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1: It's World Cafe. The revolution will not be televised, featuring Black Thought. It's Brian Jackson. It's a new version of the song Jackson and Gil Scott-Heron made back in 1971, and it can be found on Brian's new album, Now More Than Ever, which features reimagined versions of Jackson and Scott-Heron's classics. Brian's my guest today on World Cafe. So this record is very modern, but it is rooted in the past, obviously, by the music that you and Gil and the Midnight Band made over the course of a decade. If it's cool, I would love to jump back to your time right in the beginning, living outside of Philadelphia in the late 60s. How did you and Gil first meet?
0: We met at school. We met at a remote HBCU called Lincoln University. I can remember my first day looking at the gate that says welcome to the university and then looking across the road at a cornfield. And this Brooklyn boy had some serious misgivings, but it was the school that Langston Hughes went to. It was the school that Oscar Brown Jr. had gone to, Kwame Nkrumah had gone there. There were just so many positives that I thought, well, maybe this will work out after all. But when I got there, I found out that the curriculum, which I thought would be Afrocentric, was a little bit less than that. It was basically funded by the state. And, they weren't really trying to lose their sponsors, based on, some progressive views about Black empowerment at that particular moment. So, it was hard for me to adjust. I found myself in the practice rooms a lot in the art center, where there were, a row of spinet pianos in rooms. And, having decided that I was not going to participate in some of the less Afrocentric humanities programs, which seemed to me kind of inhumane, I decided that I would just, kind of spend most of my time writing.
1: Like, the work that you made is classic in a lot of different ways. As you are writing these songs, they are not protest anthems yet. They are the experiences you are going through as a person. What were you seeing, I guess, near the cornfield and in Philadelphia, exactly, and then later D.C. and New York, that was causing you to put pen to paper and write these songs?
0: Exactly. Well, we were seeing that progress was taking a long time. Justice was taking a long time. Equality was taking a long time. Voting rights were taking a long time. Just being safe, safety as an African American was taking a long time, and we felt that we were young, and we felt that we shouldn't have to go through this. But even more so, those who came after us shouldn't have to go through that. And we also saw the erosion. I mean, Gil and I had both read 1984 by George Orwell. And some of the signposts that we were seeing were just too frighteningly similar to what seemed to be coming next. We felt like if there was anything that we could do, probably the most important thing that we could do with our music was to point people in that direction, and say, hey, do you see this? Like, we see this. Do you see this? And as it turned out, that not only was it I think it was less of a kind of an informational type of music or mission. It actually became more of a kind of a healing mission, because it turns out that a lot of people did see this, but felt alone.
1: Yes.
0: It felt like people were treating them as though they were out of their minds. And so a lot of this music became consumed by people of like minds. And I think that if we were able to do anything, we were able to say to them, you are not alone.
1: This is World Cafe. We are here with Brian Jackson. He and Gil Scott-Heron worked together in the 70s. Jackson's new album, Now More Than Ever, looks back on that time. As the band became more successful, you made the move to Arista Records, and there was a bit of a conflict. Gil wanted you to get equal billing on the records. One guy did not. industry titan and label head Clive Davis. Tell me about that, because that sounds like old school record stuff.
0: Oh, yeah. Well, I always say that the record business can't count any higher than one. because.
1: That's good.
0: And it is so true. I mean, whenever they have a duo or a trio, the first thing they say is, okay, well, I see one of them. let's put our, and they decide who that one is and then they go for it. They can't do it. They can't conceive of being able to market, anything else than someone that they want to put up on a pedestal as a godhead. And so, since we all decided that it was going to be Gil who took all the slings and arrows, it was quite naturally he was the one to be put out there. And, I kind of feel a little guilty about that. And I've certainly paid the price for it since then. But I was not willing. I honestly was not willing, to be that guy.
1: I know he could be very generous, particularly with, pushing you towards, the front of the stage, like with the song. I think it was Beginnings, the first minute of a new day. Was that the first time Gil ever asked you to take lead on vocals?
0: Yeah. And I was so against it. I mean, I didn't even want to sing it in the studio. But, at some point, he really wanted to do this song. And I think he thought it was kind of funny, you think this is kind of a thing where, you think this is easy. Okay, let's see you do it kind of thing.
1: Ooh.
0: And so, I mean, I was terrified, I knew he, was thinking, this is going to be great. This is going to be great for him to help boost his confidence. And so the first night I sang it, it's very tentative and, it was well received. So he put me out there the next night and, I got a little bit more comfortable. Now, the weekend, we started doing this song. He said, okay, we're going to do Beginnings. And now when he said we're going to do Beginnings, I didn't shudder anymore. At some point, I was singing, and a couple of girls in the front started screaming, And I said, wow. So the next night I went back, and a couple of other girls started screaming. I dropped to my knees, man, and I started singing, old style Jackie Wilson or whatever.
1: Yeah.
0: And that was the last time I did the song. That was pulled from the repertoire.
1: Oh man! Well, I
0: understandably,
1: somebody thinks they're the front man now.

0: Brian Jackson on World Cafe. His new album is now More Than Ever. I love a random fact in a Wikipedia article, and yours has one. From 1983 to 2017, Jackson was a programmer and project manager in the IT division of the City of New York. I looked to verify this. I couldn't find anything. Is that true?
1: Yes, it is. And, you know, it's been wiped from my record, so that's probably why you couldn't find it. No. You know what? I saw it originally when Gil and I split up in the early 80s. I had gone to like 16 labels with a project with some demos and was turned down 16 times.
0: Wow.
1: And I thought to myself, okay, so I am going to have to figure out another way to survive until I can continue my old way.
0: Right.
1: That's what I said every year. I said, next year I'm not going to have to do this anymore. And I saw it as a curse. For years and years and years until I retired in 2017 and realized that I had actually amassed a pension and Social Security and medical care, so that in my elderly years I was left with something that is I consider a blessing. You know, there's so many musicians my age have been struggling.
0: Yeah.
1: And I was given the unbelievable opportunity to say no when I needed to.
0: Wow. Yeah, man. So many people burn out before they get the chance to like really just make the music from a passion point of view. And while yours seems like a dream deferred for a bit, it's like, yeah, I'm retired and I got health insurance and I got a pension. I can go make music again. So literally retiring was what opened the door to like going, I can do this music thing again, of course.
1: Absolutely. I mean, I never had any annual leave because, you know, I was always taking a project. If I got called for a session in L.A. or if I got called to, you know, like the tour or whatever, I would do it. I would take the hit, you know, at my job. And because I was working for the city, you know, I never got fired for it, you know, so it was like the best of both worlds. Although I didn't get very much sleep, but that's another story.
0: Awesome. All right. We are ending with Dealer's Choice for our last song. Whatever you want to play, we're going out with. It is your call. Something from your record, something from one of your classics, something that you just admire. It's your world, man.
1: That's it. You just named it.
0: It's Your World?
1: Yeah. Let's go with It's Your World, man.
0: All right, man. Let's do that. It's Brian Jackson here on World Cafe.

0: Jackson on World Cafe. It's your world. His new album is Now More Than Ever. Produced by Masters at Work, it is out now. Ryan, this was an absolute pleasure. Congratulations on the new album. It was so nice to catch up. You are more than welcome anytime you want to come back and visit us again, okay?
1: Kyle, thanks a lot, man. I really appreciate it. I had a great time with you.
0: Awesome. That's Brian Jackson. We're back in a minute with more World Cafe.
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0: Welcome back to World Cafe. I am Kaleo. Such a cool conversation with Brian Jackson. His new album, Now More Than Ever, is available now, produced by Masters at Work and some great guest vocalists, including Black Thought of The Roots. If you missed any of the session, you can find it at worldcafe.org. Hat tip to our senior producer, Kimberly Ginad, for the work on the session. Back into it with Thundercat. It's Them Changes on The Cafe.

0: Wrapping up this hour of World Cafe with Arlo Parks and Blades from her sophomore album, My Soft Machine. Appreciate you listening. We make this show from WXPN at the University of Pennsylvania in Philadelphia. I'm Stephen Kaleo. Thanks for listening to World Cafe from NPR.
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0: From NPR, this is World Cafe. Hey, I am Kaleo, and I bring you songs, new ones, including the latest from the War on Drugs. A very 1980s rock and roll vibe on that song called Who's That? We will also get to the star of stage and screen, Orville Peck, the masked cowboy.

track from his album Mule. Plus, the new song from Phoebe Bridgers is about her very normal relationship with Bo Burnham. And there's more. Live performances from Wilco and the String Cheese Incident, plus Death Cab for Cutie, all coming your way on World Cafe. I talked with Adam Wiener of Low Cut Connie about his new album, Living in the USA, that interview coming soon, and he said this was his crack at writing the song of the summer, and it's a blast. It's called Can't Be Wrong, new music from Low Cut Connie.

Welcome one, welcome all. I'm Stephen Kaleo. It's World Cafe. So good to spend time with you. We have new music to start the show with Phoebe Bridgers. She's out on tour supporting Lost Weekend, her latest album. And this is a recent addition to our playlist on the cafe, a song called Bobby. And it's about Phoebe's relationship with her partner, Bo Burnham. And I think it's really sweet. Here's new music from Phoebe Bridgers called Bobby.

0: discovered that there is an album version of that song, I Will Possess Your Heart. Nothing wrong with a radio edit, but it's also a delight when you realize, no, that song actually has a 3-minute intro and it's all Nate Parmer's bass taking it to the next level. From the record Narrow Stairs, Death Cab for Cutie, I Will Possess Your Heart. Okay, two live recordings from the archives next when we get back to World Cafe.
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0: Welcome back to World Cafe. You made it. I'm still here, and we're glad you're here listening to the show. Live from the Archives happens every episode. It's our chance to dip into the vault and pull out live recordings from bands and artists who have visited over our 35-year history. Wilco, from August of 2022, this was a live recording from their country record, Cruel Country. Here's Falling Apart Right Now, live from the Archives.
1: Two, three, four.

Which house is it gonna be? Ailing and crying comes closer still. It's on our street today.

band that started out playing cheesy bluegrass covers, and that's how they ended up becoming the String Cheese Incident. Going back to 2003, taped for World Cafe, originally on the album Untying the Knot, that is a live performance of Sirens. Wilco, Falling Apart right now. Hey, if you dug those live performances, check out our archives, the vault available on demand at worldcafe.org. Coming soon, a new interview with Orville Peck. The masked musician's been on a roll with, well, roles in Cabaret and the new Street Fighter movie. I can assure you there is not a ton of overlap in those fan bases. His new album is out now. It is called Mule. Check out new stuff from Orville Peck, Too Little, Too Late.

0: going back to 1970 for that one. Steve Miller Band, Going to the Country, off the album Number 5. Just a few years before what would be his commercial peak with Fly Like an Eagle and The Joker. We've got another band that's been taking huge strides over the course of their career. They've got a new single, and we're playing it when we get back to World Cafe.
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0: Welcome back. It's World Cafe. I am Kaleo, and the music video for the new song from The War on Drugs gets the MTV treatment. What with the text in the lower left-hand corner, the overly saturated film filter, the moody walk through Los Angeles, it screams 1980s. And guess what? So does the song. It's called Who's That? New stuff from The War on Drugs.

0: Dave Matthews Band from 2002's Busted Stuff. It's Where Are You Going? Well, wherever you're going, that's where Dave wants to be. 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Until next time, I'm Stephen Kaleo. 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

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Yo, what up? This is Killer Priest. One time for your mind, Wu-Tang Clan. 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

shots. Ayy, Dirty Mac, then we're back for sun. 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Black nines with the added drum. Trade those two Magnums. 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Ayy.

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That's when the stress brews. Try and lead with the truth with a lies root. Systems got reboot. I got the knots unloose and the cops try to scoop. But I done hit my last already. And I'm trying to go where the past won't let me. I'ma break through the back doors, bet me.

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Do I have the entirety of the Heated Rivalry soundtrack downloaded? Yes, I do. Have I listened to all of that a million times? How many times have I listened to all the things she said? I don't even know at this point. I'm obsessed.

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0: not for me, yeah, that's way better. 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
1: Skip hop, I can feel it like a heartbeat. 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All apart and it's looking like a far reach. Watching all the snow fall, I'm just feeling sorry. Feeling sorry. Pulling on my heartstrings.

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